0: I don't believe it. 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
1: We sing about beauty and we sing about truth at $10,000 a show.

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0: Kevin. And the folks, Roots American Music Education for Kids.

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0: I certainly was in the right.
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3: You just told me it was in Pumpkins at number 2. 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

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His big Broadway show was a flop. 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

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He made a lot of friends and he played a lot of chess and he cried every time it would rain. 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
1: 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I'm IHSAA Commissioner Paul Knighty.
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2: But built on the same belief
1: that education matters,
2: because when we invest in them,
1: we're building something bigger than any one program.
2: A stronger Indiana.
1: This is one state.
2: This is one team.
1: This is your IHSAA.

0: I don't believe it. 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
0: That sounds like us.
1: We sing about beauty and we sing about truth at $10,000 a show.

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1: There are so many reasons why Hoosiers love high school sports. 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Student athletes, coaches, parents, officials, and fans. I'm IHSA Commissioner Paul Neidig. Assistant commissioners, what makes them special to you?
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0: I don't believe it. Don't touch me. Hey, Ray. Hey, Sugar. Tell them who we are.
1: 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We got golden fingers. And we're loved everywhere we go.
0: That sounds like us.
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2: Good evening and welcome to John Lighty Field. I'm Chase Hain. Alongside me, Wes Harness, here on 96.9 WYIR. Senior night here for the Castle Knights as Central rolls into town. The Bears 1-6 on the season. Castle coming into this ballgame 4-3 after the tough loss to Jasper. Unless we were right here last week at John Lighty Field. Jasper, the offense puts up almost 500 yards, but the defense can't get the stops that they needed. Jasper rolls in that one 49-32, but a few bright spots. Sawyer wins it, almost 350 yards of total offense. We finally saw him blossom with his legs, and, there were some good takeaways, but looking at that game, I'm sure these guys down on the field, especially these 16 seniors in front of us, are ready to get that game out of their mind and onto this one this week.
3: Yeah, no, definitely a game they came out on top, ready to go in the first half, but looks like

0: well. Just a big physical team that kind of was able to put it to Castle a little bit, definitely in that second half.
1: Yeah, absolutely. And that was, you know, one thing that, you know, obviously gave up three unanswered touchdowns in that second half. And, you know, it's very hard to win a football game giving up scores like that, especially giving up three straight. You know, obviously, tonight Central rolls in. They are a struggling team, but they put points up on the board. They won against Bossy. But, you know, what do you do when a team like this comes into town? You know you're the bigger opponent, but how do you make sure you don't look past it?
0: I think you got to focus on the small things, you know, pay attention to the mistakes, no mental mistakes, no penalties. Try to just continue moving the ball forward on defense, getting stops, getting behind that line of scrimmage and start wreaking havoc. So, you know, I just think when it comes to this Castle ball team, we've got to get in the mode of just playing a complete ball game, playing a full four-quarter game from start to finish and letting our work do the talking for us, you know, and minimize penalties, minimize negative net plays, and just continue to go in a positive outlook as you go on and take, you know, that top dog in the Memorial Tigers next week.
1: Obviously, in Memorial, they have a tough team rolling in tonight. They're going to play against Floyd Central tonight. Both teams unbeaten this season. And Floyd Central, obviously, a team that this Castle Knight team could also run into in that sectional. They're going to have Memorial and then possibly Floyd Central just 2 weeks after that. So this team's definitely geared up, ready for the postseason. I think Sawyer Windsor's playing his best football right now, but obviously the rest of the team's got to rally around him. And what better way to get this going than a big win tonight?
0: Yeah, I think Sawyer Winstead has definitely kind of proven himself as the captain, the leader of this offense. You know, got some great assets around him with, you know, Pritchard, McKinney, Ansbach, you know, Slepsky, and, you know, Mo Smith Jr. and McKinney in that backfield to really kind of set it all together. And, you know, definitely had an offensive line with some strength, some depth as well. Got a lot of returning guys coming back this year. And, you know, I think as you get older through the season, you get a little bitter in those playoff games. You know, looking forward, as that draw is this Sunday, I believe. You know, just you don't want to get to be looking too much into the future, but definitely some bitterness, you know, some big sectional losses. When, you know, this is kind of an area you can get out of that sectional and get a good game in that regional. I mean,
1: yeah,
0: just keep going that way. Sorry.
1: You know, that I mean, that, you said it the best. If you can get through the sectional, you got a chance to make a play in this 5A, in this 5A tournament. That's something Castle's definitely going to have to look at. Evansville Central, they're struggling, led by their quarterback, though, and a senior in Hunter Brochiers. He's been the guy, and I don't know if he's going to be the guy tonight. Saw a couple guys getting loose down there, so we'll see who Central goes with. The Chargerettes perform on the field here at John Lighty Field. We'll take a quick break, get a word from the IHSA. When we come back, you'll hear our pregame interview and what Castle head coach Doug Hurt had to say before this one.
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0: Here pregame with Castlehead coach Doug Hurt. Coach, team's coming off a tough loss last week against Jasper right here at John Leidy Field. You know, it was a high-scoring affair. Team put up 492 yards on offense, but, you know, couldn't get it done defensively in that game. You know, give up over 300 rushing yards in that. But, you know, it feels like this season so far we've had either all defense or all offense, but haven't found that perfect balance. And, you know, just kind of take us through last week's games, the good, the bad, the ugly.
31: Well, you know, Chase, I think you hit the nail on the head. We've not been able to put together a complete game. You know, I think defense and special teams were our downfall, which, you know, at least defensively, we've been pretty strong all year. You know, we were our yards per carry and rushing yards allowed had been really good, had been a positive since week one. And, boy, did Jasper exploit that. We just didn't play sharp. Some of that's a credit to Jasper. They did a really nice job. But some very simple, you know, gap integrity things, run fits that we normally feel pretty good about just weren't there. Allowed some big plays, you know, a big 80-yard-plus run coming off like the one-yard line, double pass, some very uncharacteristic things. I think, you know, good, bad, or ugly over the years, people would say Castle doesn't allow big plays. They're hard to come by. You talk to opposing offensive coordinators, and I think that's always been our calling card. And we allowed a lot of big plays in that game that swung momentum in their favor. The positive was our offense really, you know, gained some momentum. Near 500 yards, our offense had been a little bit anemic up to that point, you know, and we had played good defense and struggled to find some offense, and they really came alive. I think Sawyer probably played his best game to date. Really, you can see him growing and getting more comfortable back there. So that was a big positive. Now we just got, like you said, have to find a way to put it all together in one game. OD, special teams, all clicking at the same time. I think when we do that, we've got a chance to be a pretty good football team, but we have yet to prove that. So got to continue. We've got an opportunity tonight that we're excited about.
0: Absolutely a beautiful night for football here. It's senior night, obviously. But before we get to the seniors, you know, I want to also talk about last week. You mentioned Sawyer having, you know, one of his best games. But we were debating at the end who was our Romaine Subaru player of the game. And it actually went to Drew Slepsky, who I wanted to ask about. You know, Slepsky's been the guy. He's always been poised to be that next tight end. And since I've been here, a great list of tight ends, you know, Bo Hurt, obviously.
31: Eigner.
0: You know, Johnny Eigner, Brody Heaton. And, you know, the list goes on and on of those guys. And, you know, Drew Slepsky, he stepped up. He wears that 44. I love it out there. Reminds me of Dallas Clark. But, you know, how has he blossomed in that tight end spot for you guys, not only on the receiving end, but blocking as well?
31: Well, you know, we're getting back to that. You know, Bo and John and a few guys kind of screwed that up. But John Hurley from Memorial has, you know, always talks about every year, you know, some tight end number 44, you know, for the Knights. And so we're kind of getting back to that tradition. But Drew really is kind of like that steadfast leader on the offense. You know, catches most anything. It's a rare exception when he doesn't. Can really, you know, run after the catch. Maybe one of the more dynamic tight ends we've had that way. You know, thinking back to a little bit more like John Eigner, but certainly not like Bo. Bo is a little bit more lead in his rear end. But Drew certainly can get around the field, but he's also a very good blocker as well. So I would agree. I think he was very sharp last week, continues to grow and improve each and every week.
0: Yep, and tonight, obviously, this coming in, it's senior night here at, you know, John Leidy Field. The cheerleaders getting ready, the team getting ready. But this team, not very big senior class. Only, I think, 14 seniors on this roster. You know, obviously, each of them very important to this team. And, you know, how's it feel seeing these guys that are seniors that, you know, you've seen come up through the program year in, year out? And just always a special night for just, you know, the players and also the parents and everything. And how is it on senior night?
31: Well, you know, it's emotional, you know, because it's your last guaranteed opportunity to play in front of the home crowd usually. You know, you think about guys that a lot of them have played not only 4 years here, but 2 years of middle school, and then many of them have come all the way up through the CYFL. So the senior class has meant a lot to the program. They've done a lot for the program, left the legacy, and, you know, it's really a chance to come out and honor them tonight, a chance for the younger guys to play well. And we always talk about laying it on the line for those seniors in their last guaranteed home game.
0: Absolutely. And, you know, coming in, you know, every year, the season, it feels like it takes forever to get here. It gets here, and it flies by. And, you know, obviously this being your 23rd season here at Castle, you know, does it ever get any easier for you as that starts in the beginning? And I know it feels the same for you, but, you know, year in, year out, how quickly it goes, and, you know, how do you tell these guys to, you know, cherish the moment and, you know, stay ready?
31: Well, it's interesting. I talked about life through the face mask the other day, Chase, and, you know, shared my experience not only as a Castle player but at Indiana State. You know, when you start to realize that that view of looking through your face mask is dwindling down. And, you know, I hope the players don't take it for granted, but you certainly miss it when it's gone. And some of us, it takes years, and you do stupid things like come back and coach football and, you know, put your livelihood in the hands of 16 and 17-year-olds each week. But, you know, it really is special, and I think most of our guys get that. And, you know, we hope we play like it tonight, that you don't take anything for granted. You play every play like it's your last, and, you know, maximize the time that you have, because you'll spend the rest of your life, as you know, looking back on those memories very fondly.
0: Absolutely. Always wishing for the next one. But thank you for your time, Coach. Best of luck tonight against the Central Bears coming in. And, you know, just have a great week. Great
31: day. All right, Chase. It's good to see you, man. Thank you.
0: Thank you, Coach Hurt. That was Castle Head Coach Doug Hurt here on 96.9 WYIR, your home of Castle Sports. We'll be right back for kickoff after this message from our sponsors in the IHSAA here on an IHSAA Champions Radio Network broadcast.
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19: I'm IHSA Commissioner Paul Neidig. 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
0: And welcome back to John Lighty Field. I'm Chase Hain. Alongside me, Wes Harness, here on 96.9 WYIR. Looks like the Central Bears tonight will have a different quarterback. Looks like it's set of the senior. It's going to be number 8, DeJuan Anderson, the junior, 5'8", 155 pounds. Looks like he's got some speed over there as he gets loose on the sidelines. Captains are about to meet at midfield. Central, they are in the road, white uniforms, white pants, the brown numbers trimmed by gold, and the yellow helmets with the brown stripe down the middle in the Central Bear on the side. Their captains are number 2, Kamani Doyle. Alongside him, number 71, Chase Guntle. And number 23, Connor Hoover. And also, number
13: 8.
0: Sorry.
13: I'm trying to get it to him, and I got two numbers.
0: I'm thinking 5'3". I'm thinking basketball style.
13: I dropped the ball.
0: That was all Wes. And number 8, their quarterback, DeJuan Anderson. For Castle, it's going to be Braxton Mickus, Brody Farmer, Chase Waterbury, and Drew Slepsky out there as the captains. 3 of those are seniors. One of those is Drew Slepsky, Jr., tied in for the Knights.
3: We're ready to go here. Should be a fun night for football. A lot of good games going on around the area, as I said earlier, obviously. Memorial and Floyd Central, Battle of the Unbeatens. That is the big one. Let's take a look at the Courier and Press of what's going on around the area tonight and our Southwestern Indiana scoreboard. Can't get it to load here. Technical difficulties here on 96.9, so I'll pass it over to Wes Harness.
8: Unfortunately, it's working for me, which doesn't happen often, but it looks like Garen Catholic, Golden Eagles taking on the Mount Vernon Wildcats. I believe that's the Mount Vernon up near Indy, though. I could be mistaken. Vincent's Lincoln and Sullivan already underway in the first. Vincent's Lincoln up 21-0. Wright and Bossy going to match up this evening. Harrison and Modern Day. Yeah, like you mentioned, the Memorial Floyd Central game should be a great one. And then North and Jasper going to duke it out tonight as well. That might be another good ball game. And then Washington Hatchet's taking on the Mount Vernon of Posey County Wildcats tonight. Southridge Princeton, Tell City Forest Park, Tecumseh and Pike Central. And another, this one will maybe decide the big school Pac Conference. Gibson Southern taking on Boonville tonight at Boone Vegas. So yeah, going to be some exciting ball games tonight.
3: Absolutely. Castle going to win the toss. They will defer to the second half. Central's going to get him will be Hans Mosley.
8: Chase, correct me if I'm wrong. I know we have our goalie of the Castle Knights soccer team as our kicker this evening, but I believe both the boys and girls were able to get out of round one of the sectionals.
3: Yes, Nellie Woodland out there. He's suited up, ready to go. Castle trying to make a statement here to open this game. As the defense will be out there first. Woodland, who struggled to keep it in bounds this week, it'll be taken at the 10. Doyle's going to try to make a move at the 15. Spins off a couple would-be tacklers and then brought down across the 20. At the 21-yard line. So Kamani Doyle sets up the central offense. First and 10 at their own 21. Javon Ansbach in on the tackle. And we've seen him on the kick coverage team coming with a lot of tackles this year.
8: Yeah, does just a great job using his speed, flying down the field. Does a great job reading the blocking scheme of these kickoff return teams and just trying to find that open window. Sees the guy doing the pre-snap read, counting him off for the man blocking coverage, and does a great job avoiding him and getting down and being the first guy involved.
3: Pistol set for Central. And the first handoff will go to Kyron Allen Greer. Greer going to try to get off the left side, but he is met by Chase Waterbury and company. No gain on the play on the first carry.
8: Yeah, it looked to be a little bit of a twist there on that defensive line between Monroe and Froming. You see Monroe or Froming crash down. Monroe coming off the edge there. So he's going to be that first guy hands-on at the line of scrimmage for that play.
3: Four wide receivers set. Two on each side for the quarterback. And Anderson. Anderson going to go quarterback keeper. Left side, and he just slides down to avoid contact. Flying up from the safety spot was Zayden Mueller. Anderson will slide down at the line of scrimmage. And no gain again.
8: Looks
3: so
8: like
3: a third down and 10. We haven't seen that often.
8: No, we haven't. We've seen a little bit as the season's gone on here in that third down and long situation. We pulled Colton Monroe out of that defensive tackle. And it looks like Drew Slevsky going to come in on that wide side defensive end position, try to get some arms up, maybe get some hands on the football there as it's released from the quarterback.
3: Third down and 10. Anderson rolls out to his right, looking for a man. Going to throw off his back foot, and ball is hauled in on third and long. He threw it up in between several defenders, but there is a flag back at the 24-yard line. Skying up and bringing it down was Easton Vetter in the middle. But an ineligible receiver downfield will wipe it off the board. And Castle, they catch a break there on defense. That was about a 15-yard completion. And would have been good enough for a first down. Instead, we'll replay third down and third and 15. First penalty of the ball game. So Anderson gets the play from the sideline, now heads to the huddle. Third down at 15. Ball backed up to the 17-yard line of Central. Just inside the left hash. Five wide receivers set. Anderson stands by himself in a shotgun. Trips to his right, two to his left. Anderson going to look to throw. Right down the middle. Brody Farmer with the interception. And Farmer, he's carrying the pile and into the red zone he goes. Castle going to start with good field position here. As Brody Farmer, his first interception of the season. And Castle's offense set up well.
8: Yeah, Brody Farmer does a great job. Sees the empty formation, third and long. Not going to expect Anderson to do a QB draw or keep here. Just drops back to that 10-yard hook to curl zone, and he's just watching Anderson the whole time as that ball comes out. Thrown right to him, pitch and catch. Great play by Farmer.
3: Sawyer wins it, who had 340 yards of offense. He leads the offense out. First and 10 at the 20. Wins it, throws into the flats, Quatch. Quatch finds a hole. Quatch 15, cuts inside at the 10 and slides down at the 8-yard line. A 12-yard pickup there for Quatch. And it's first down and goal at the 8. And they saw Quatch just trying to get him in the flats with speed. He had a couple blockers ahead of him. And Quanch, you know, he's battled that shoulder injury. We've seen him slide down to avoid contact, but he's done a very good job just getting the first down and getting down. Tight end moves to the right. That's Slepsky. McKinney, the lone tailback. Pritchard going to go in motion left to right. Wins it. Hands off McKinney. McKinney walks into the end zone, and Nolan McKinney, he starts the scoring here with 9:25 in the first quarter. Castle takes a 6-0 lead. Nolan McKinney, the senior, here on senior night, gets the touchdown.
8: And that's a great start offensively and defensively for the Knights. You know, kind of catch a break on the penalty there. Makes it third and long. Castle comes up with a big interception. Great field positioning for the offense. And two plays and a score. Great way to start this football game off.
3: So Elliot Woodland on to attempt the PAT. Moran will do the holding duty. Snap, hold, kick. Is good. 7-0. We start. 9:25 left to go in this first quarter. 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
19: 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Hoosier High School coaches are teaching more than sports. They're teaching life lessons. 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In Indiana, it starts with education-based athletics. It starts here.
3: So Elliot Woodland will tee it up to kick it away. A two-play touchdown drive, a 20-yard drive for Castle. Brody Farmer set it all up with an interception. And then 36 seconds later, Castle finds the end zone, 7-0 they lead. Nolan McKinney, the 8-yard touchdown run. Doyle deep, alongside him, Mosley. Woodland sets up and kicks a squib kick. It's going to take a big bounce. It's going to be taken by Doyle at the 12. Doyle with a hold. Doyle across the 30 and shoved out of bounds. Just shy of the 35-yard line. They'll mark it at the 34, and Kamani Doyle sets up the Central offense at their own 34, first down and 10. 9:22 left to play in this first quarter, 7-0. Castle leads.
8: Looks like Woodland, you know, kind of didn't get the kick he wanted, didn't get up in the air, a little bit of a squib kick, but, you know, a good thing is had some fortunate bounces, able to stay in between that left hash and the sidelines. You know, ball goes out of bounds, immediate penalty for that kickoff team, so. Better field positioning for Central.
3: Anderson.
8: Let's see how this defense goes to work.
3: He's thrown one interception tonight. Central with no yards. Anderson going to go quarterback keeper right side. He's trying to get around the corner, and he cannot. He was first met by Castle's Aiden Wade. A fan favorite up here in the press box of Wes Harness. And Wade does a good job of just tracking down the quarterback and stopping him for no gain.
8: Yeah, you know, we talked about him a lot in that first game. Kind of, it was a hot game, lots of cramps, lots of guys, you know, definitely getting affected by that heat. And Aiden Wade comes in that fourth quarter, hadn't played a single down the whole game. Four straight tackles on that final possession with Larace Jones to set it up on that one-yard goal line stand. And, you know, it's nice to see him out on the field here, getting some more reps, getting a little bit more action.
3: Second down and 10. This time, handoff up the middle, and Castle's defense is all over it. That was Allen Greer on the handoff, and he's going to be shoved backwards for a loss of two. David Monroe in on the tackle. One of these seniors tonight. And Monroe heads to the sidelines. Greeted by his teammates in a third down and 12 for this Central offense.
8: Same situation again. Looks like this third down money package. Looks like Monroe's going to come out. Slepsky going to bring a little bit of length and height here.
3: Five wide receivers set. Trips to the left, two to the right. Anderson looking to throw. Slant route up and one-handed catch there at the 40. That was hauled in by Hans Mosley. Up to the 40. It's going to be a pickup of six, and it brings up fourth down and four. And offense going to stay out there for Central. Oh, here comes the punt team. And Brochiers comes in, 15. Watch out for a fake here.
8: Landon Moore, sophomore receiver, going to be back to punt this ball off as he's trying to get the whole formation set up.
3: Snaps there, and he will boot it away. Quatch watches it bounce and just watches it pass behind him. It's going to take a Central Bear roll inside the 10 and come finally to a halt. At about the 8 or 9 yard line, we're going to see. And looks like we've got a false start or an illegal motion against Central. So it's going to push them back 5. And looks like Castle going to make him repunt. Give Quatch another opportunity to return back there. Nope. Yes, they are. I thought they were declining. But they were just saying don't change the formation. Run the same play from the sidelines. So it'll be fourth down and 9, and we'll repunt. Second penalty against the Bears. Two penalties for 5 yards. So Quatch now stands at his own 35. Landon Moore will do the duties again. Moore kicks it away. It's a high spiraling kick. Quatch is going to watch it bounce again. Rolls inside the 30 and out of bounds at the 23-yard line. Might be the 24. We'll see the official spot in just a second, but here comes Castle's offense. Last drive is a two-play, 20-yard drive, ending in a touchdown. They'll get it again here with 6:38 left in the first.
8: Yeah, it'd be nice. You know, Castle going to have to do a little bit more moving the football here. Defense doing a great job getting a big three and out. Central able to punt that ball away, but, you know, we talked about this offense last week against Jasper. You know, almost 500 total yards of offense. They were kind of, you know, starting to have a little fire there. Let's see if they can keep it going through tonight as well.
3: Mo Smith Jr. in the backfield for his first time tonight. When's it going to look to throw his first pass attempt? Down the middle, and Pritchard's got it. Pritchard breaks a tackle, makes the man miss, and then spun down near the first down marker. Correction, second pass attempt. He had the screen earlier, but first pass attempt downfield. It's going to be a pickup of 11 and a first down for Austin Pritchard.
8: Yeah, Pritchard doing a great job handling the contact. Gets a pass from Wins and able to come down with it, not just catch it with a little bit of physicality, but break that tackle and get a big first down here to start this second drive.
3: Ball up to the 40 for the Knights. Tight ends now brought in tight. Brackett to the left, Slepsky to the right. Smith the lone tailback under center is Winsett. Winsett going to hand off Smith. Smith makes a man miss. 45, Smith across midfield. Penalty flag back in the backfield. And it looks like it is going to be a hold on the ninth based off where the penalty flag lays. It's on Drew Schlebsky. They pointed at Schlebsky there. So the Knights, their first penalty now. They will get pushed back 10. And it's going to be first down and 20 for the Knights. Update from Floyd Central Memorial. It is the Highlanders striking first. 7-0. Floyd Central leads Memorial in that one. First down and 20 here for the Knights at John Lighty Field. 5:57 left to play in this first quarter. 7-0, Castle leads. Two wide receivers to the left for Winsett with a tight end. Now he motions out Smith. Winsett sets up. Tight end screen, Schlebsky. Schlebsky's got some blockers. Schlebsky across the 40 and fights his way forward up to the 44-yard line. It looked like
8: another penalty there flag on the far side in. Line. Yeah.
3: We'll see what the call is. They're pointing like it's against Central. So a 13-yard reception for Schlebsky. And we'll see if it's a 5-yarder or a 15. And it's going to be a 15-yard penalty against the Bears. Third penalty for 25 yards tonight against Central. Castle with the lone holding penalty on the play prior. So Castle into Bear territory at the 41-yard line. Ball sits almost right on that X of the kickoff line. Wins it now in the shotgun, trips to his right. Now he moves the formation. He'll have a running back on each side. Pritchard to his right. Mo Smith Jr. to his left. Tied in now to his left. Now he sends Smith out in motion. He'll hand off Pritchard. Pritchard makes a cut at the 40 across the 35 and fights his way up close to the first down marker. Looks like he'll be about a yard shy. It'll bring up second down and one. Pritchard a 9-yard carry. We haven't seen him very involved in the rushing attack this season. He started our career as a running back, now been more of that slot wide receiver. Pritchard, who has battled some injuries through the years for this Castle team. He also came up with a lot of big plays for this Castle team. Second down and one. Under center is Winsett. This is where we usually see quarterback sneak. Brandon Artis going to take a timeout. They want to talk things over on the Central sidelines. 4:34 left to go in this first quarter. Castle leads 7-0 when we come back. Second down and one for the Knights here on 96.9 WYIR.
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3: Second down and one for this Knights offense. Wins it under center. He's going to go play action. Wins it looking set up. Going to look for Ansbach in the end zone. Ansbach's got his man beat in. Catches it on the line, can't haul it in. He was trying to keep a foot in bounds. Wins it just over through Ansbach on the sideline. He had Devin McBain beat by a mile. And Ansbach just a little bit outside by Wins it, couldn't haul it in. First incompletion of the day for Sawyer Wins it.
8: Yeah, you know, second and one situation, 99% of the time we've run that QB sneak, but you know, you've kind of got a free play there. And, you know, you'd think that Winsett's going to be doing this time, and then he does keep it.
3: And he does. Winsett lowers his shoulder. Pyle keeps moving. Winsett breaking tackles. Winsett all the way up inside the 25, up to the 22-yard line. So Sire Winsett picks up 10 yards on the carry, his first carry of the night. And a first down and 10 up to the 22. Ball on that left hash. They've been riding that left side of the field this whole drive down. This time wins it in the shotgun, running back to his right. Trips to his right. On the island, on Spock, out to his left. Defensive backs playing about 10 yards off. Wins it, looking to throw. Underneath, he's got to complete to Pritchard. Pritchard spins off a tackler. And brought down by Isaiah Germain at the 17-yard line. Pick up a 5 for Pritchard. He's got 16 yards on 2 catches, 9 yards rushing tonight as Pritchard subs out. And now they'll empty the backfield. Brackett tied in on the left, Schlepsky on the right. Quach on the right, and Mo Smith split out wide on the right. Going to bring Anspach in motion. They'll hand it to him on the in around. Anspach looking for the edge. Anspach 10. Stiff arms, dives forward up to the 5-yard line. They'll mark him down at the 6. And Anspach will pick up 11 on his carry. We've seen that play. Castle loves to run that end around, and Anspach does a good job of just finding the hole and just punching his way forward to get as many yards as he can.
8: Yeah, we've seen it in a few different formations here. Tried to bunch everyone together, keep everyone inside to try and get a little hook block and take the edge down. But, you know, we had the empty backfield, motion Anspach across, and 3 receivers on that right side lead blocking for him.
3: First to goal from the 7, and Brody Farmer's in the Wildcat. He's going keeper. Farmer to the right. Brody Farmer lowers the shoulder into the end zone. Touchdown, Brody Farmer. And Brody Farmer, the senior middle linebacker, he started his career at Castle as a running back. You know, ironically, I posted a picture today on Twitter of Austin Pritchard and Brody Farmer. I asked him down on the field, I said, how old were you? They said 5th or 6th grade that photo was taken. They still wear number 21 and 34, best of friends. I saw a video from Brody Farmer's mom this week on Facebook and Austin Pritchard's mom on Facebook of them two singing on the sidelines, sitting down on the bench, just singing a tune. And, you know, just two good buddies getting it done together. And Brody Farmer, a big touchdown, his first of the season, and big 7-yard run for him. 14-0 our score, 2:41 left in the first. 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
3: 2:41 left to go in this first quarter. 14-0, Castle leads it. Little update, 14-0 now. Floyd Central leads Memorial. Both of those teams unbeaten at 7-0. And a big-time matchup between the Tigers and the Highlanders. Kickoff goes. It's taken at the 8-yard line. And finding the sideline, it's Kamani Doyle. And Doyle, sideline hole closes quickly. Drew Slepsky comes over there. And Rafa Iglesias coming in to make the tackle. Iglesias has been one of the best tacklers on this Castle team this year. He's been all over the field, just flying around, and just a sophomore for this Knights team.
8: Along with the three interceptions on the season so far, you know, just done a great job flying around from that safety spot, kind of helping fill in for, you know, Brody Farmer when he's got four of the five down offensive linemen in his face trying to block him.
3: First down and 10 for the Bears. Cornerback DeJuan Anderson in the shotgun. Running back stands to his left. Anderson looking to scramble and just throws it off his back foot, incomplete. He had a couple players in his face. The first one there for Castle was Isaac Fremming.
8: Hey, just does a great job getting that inside release, getting straight to the quarterback. Anderson already got a drop back. Just a couple milliseconds after the snap there, and just does a great job, you know, getting that ball out instead of taking the 12 to 15 yard loss there. So, but great job defensively of getting through that edge.
3: Incompletion brings up second and 10. Same formation, now a man in motion for the Bears. They'll hand it to him on a jet sweep. Trying to find a hole is the wide receiver and Hans Mosley, and Mosley going to cut up field across the 35 and be shoved out of bounds at the 38-yard line. Going to be a pickup of 13 for Mosley. Caden Huffman in on the tackle. Longest play of the night for the Bears so far. Anderson comes in. Also coming in on the field is Isaiah Germain. Allen Greer will head towards the sidelines for Central. Bears break the huddle. Play clock down to 5. Anderson giving instruction to his running back. Now takes the snap. Anderson just rolls out to his right. Trying to get the corner. Being chased down. Anderson throws off a side. Football is tipped and incomplete. Trying to go up and get it was Easton Vetter. It was just out of his reach. Goes off the fingertip and falls out of bounds. Incomplete. Bringing up second down and 10. Ball gets placed back on the left hash mark at the 48-yard line, or 38-yard line.
8: Number 97, Drew Lautner, defensive line for the Knights, does a great job keeping that pursuit on Anderson, just slowly condensing that gap between the quarterback and the sideline there, making Anderson just have to throw a ball up and make a quick decision there.
3: Anderson breaks the huddle again. New running back now to his right is Devin McBain. Anderson going to look to throw. Hitch route on the right side. It is caught by Vetter. Race Jones in tight defense. Jones might have got away with a little bit of holding on the jersey there, but I guess within 5 yards, got a little contact. That'll be a pickup of 4 for Vetter and a completion for Anderson.
8: So 1:50 still left in this first quarter. Going to be a big third down. Looks like Slepsky going to stay out for this one. They're going to keep Fenwick and Waterbury on that interior side there.
3: Third down and 6. Anderson in the gun. Anderson looking to throw. Throws off his back foot and pass complete, but penalty flags are back at the 43-yard line. It looks like this one's coming back. Officials place the ball at the Castle 39 after the completion, but we'll wait to see the call. It'll be a chop block against the Bears. That is going to push them back. Chase Waterbury picks up the flag. Official said thank you, but don't do that next time. We're going to see what the yardage is. It's a 15-yard penalty, and it pushes them back all the way to the 28-yard line. 40 yards and penalties on 4 penalties. And ball's back on the 28th. Third down and 21 for the Bears. 2 to the left and 2 to the right for Anderson. He's going to look to throw. Anderson scrambles out of the pocket to his right. Throws. Pass complete in the flats, breaking one tackle. is his wide receiver in Jaden D'Souza, but couldn't break tackles 3 and 4, and it brings up 4th down and 12.